This is Akashvani, the news read by Subhadra Ramachandran. Prime Minister Narendra Modi and his Japanese counterpart Sani Takayuchi have unequivocally and strongly condemned terrorism and violent extremism in all its forms and manifestations, including cross-border terrorism from Pakistan. In the India-Japan annual summit joint statement, both leaders condemned in the strongest terms the terrorist attack in Pahalgam, Jammu and Kashmir on 22nd April last year. They also noted the United Nations Security Council Monitoring Team report of 29 July 2025 mentioning the Resistance Front TRF. They also condemned in the strongest terms the terror incident in Delhi on 10th of November last year. The two prime ministers reiterated their commitment to advancing cooperation among like-minded countries towards the shared goal of a resilient and prosperous Indo-Pacific. India and Japan have reaffirmed their shared commitment to the salience of economic security as one of the foundational pillars of India-Japan Special Strategic and Global Partnership. The India-Japan Joint Declaration on Economic Security Cooperation said the economic security partnership is underpinned by mutual trust, shared values and aligned interests, and is a recognition that the prosperity, security and economic futures of the two sides are deeply intertwined. It added that this declaration is a recognition that the synergy between the updated free and open Indo-Pacific and the mutual and holistic advancement for security and growth across regions, Mahasagar initiative, provides both sides with the required impetus to furthering economic security cooperation. Both sides will strengthen bilateral cooperation in five key sectors: semiconductor, critical minerals, information and communication technology, clean energy and pharmaceuticals. The annual Sri Amarnath Yatra will begin today from both Pahalgam and Balthal routes in Jammu and Kashmir. The Yatra will culminate on August 28, coinciding with the festival of Raksha Bandhan. The first batch of pilgrims reached the twin base camps in Nunwan in Anantnag district and Balthal in Gandharbal district yesterday under tight security. Governor of Bihar, Lieutenant General retired Syed Atta Hasnain, and Minister of State for External Affairs Pavitra Margarita will visit Iran today to attend the funeral ceremony of late Supreme Leader of Iran, Grand Ayatollah Syed Ali Khamenei. Ministry of External Affairs said the high-level representation in the ceremony underscores the importance of civilizational ties, including people-to-people connection between the two countries, providing a robust foundation to political and economic engagements. In Thailand, nine monks were killed yesterday when an 11-year-old boy crashed a pickup truck into a group of monks on a pilgrimage walk in the northeastern Mukdahan province. Officials said a total of 35 monks from Mukdahan province were on a pilgrimage. Five monks were killed on the scene, while four others died at a hospital. In Ukraine, 27 people have been killed and 90 others were injured in a massive drone and missile strike by Russia on capital Kyiv. Damage was recorded in 30 locations across Kyiv, mainly residential buildings and civilian infrastructure. Russia's Defense Ministry said in a statement the deadly bombardment on Wednesday

This is Akashvani, the news read by Valsa Williams. Prime Minister Narendra Modi and his Japanese counterpart Sanae Takaichi have unequivocally and strongly condemned terrorism and violent extremism in all its forms and manifestations, including cross-border terrorism from Pakistan. The 16th India-Japan Annual Summit joint statement said both leaders condemned in the strongest terms the terrorist attack in Pahalgam, Jammu and Kashmir on the 22nd of April last year. The leaders also took note of the United Nations Security Council Monitoring Team report of the 29th of July 2025, mentioning the resistance front. The two leaders called for the perpetrators, organizers and financiers of the reprehensible act to be brought to justice without delay. They also called for concerted action against all UN-listed terrorist groups and entities, including Al-Qaeda, ISIS, Daesh, Lashkar-e-Taiba, Jaish-e-Mohammed and their proxies. Finance Minister Nirmala Sitharaman has said the India-France strategic partnership is well placed to drive the next phase of sustainable, resilient and innovation-led growth. Addressing the India-France Business Roundtable in Paris, she said the global economy is undergoing rapid transformation due to technological advances, supply chain diversification, energy transition and geopolitical developments. The finance minister invited French businesses and investors to partner with India in its journey towards Vikasit Bharat 2047. She called for strengthening the India-France strategic partnership to achieve shared prosperity. She said India and France are trusted partners in shaping the global AI ecosystem. She noted that this partnership offers new opportunities in trusted AI, digital infrastructure and next-generation technologies. India has stepped up its humanitarian assistance to earthquake-hit Venezuela under Operation Amistad. Sharing pictures of the ongoing medical relief efforts on social media, the Ministry of External Affairs said the Army Field Hospital continues to provide medical care to affected communities in Venezuela. While the Indian Embassy in Venezuela has said that India's humanitarian relief efforts in the South American nation have received widespread acclaim from the public for its professionalism and quality of service. The Department of Youth Affairs today organized an industry association conclave of My Bharat in New Delhi. Leading industry bodies including ASSOCHAM, FICCI, CAIT and CII participated in the conclave. The event aimed to introduce the My Bharat ecosystem to industry stakeholders and invite industry associations, corporates and public sector undertakings to join the initiative. The conclave also focused on exploring frameworks for future collaboration on youth development and aligning national youth goals with industry-led initiatives. Speaking on the occasion, Union Minister for Youth Affairs and Sports, Dr. Mansukh Mandavia, said the youth of the country are the key drivers in realizing the vision of a Vikasit Bharat by 2047. The annual Sri Amarnath Yatra began this morning from both Pahalgam and Baltal routes in Jammu and Kashmir. Lakhs of devotees from across India are expected to undertake the sacred journey to the Amarnath Cave Shrine during the 57-day-long pilgrimage. Pilgrims travel to the holy Amarnath Cave, located at an altitude of nearly 3,000 feet.

0: 3,888 meters to seek the blessings of Lord Shiva and witness the naturally formed ice shivling. The yatra will culminate on August the 28th, coinciding with the festival of Raksha Bandhan. In Ukraine, 27 people have been killed and 90 others were injured in massive drone and missile strikes by Russia on capital Kiev. Damage was recorded in 30 locations across Kiev, mainly residential buildings and civilian infrastructure. Russia's defense ministry said in a statement the deadly bombardment on Wednesday night was in response to Ukraine's long-range strikes on its civilian infrastructure. In the FIFA World Cup, Switzerland defeated Algeria 2-0 to reach the round of 16. In Vancouver, in Canada, Switzerland will face either Colombia or Ghana on Tuesday at the same venue, aiming to reach the quarterfinals for the fourth time in their history. In another match, Spain defeated Austria 3-0 in the round of 32 at Los Angeles Stadium in Inglewood, California, to book a place in the round of 16. And with that, we end this news bulletin.
1: ആകാശവാണി 102.7 മഞ്ചേരി എഫ് എം മലയാളത്തിന്റെ ഹൃദയതാളം. സമയം 12 മണി കഴിഞ്ഞ് 10 മിനിറ്റും 4 സെക്കൻഡും. എല്ലാവർക്കും സ്വാഗതം മധ്യാഹ്ന പ്രക്ഷേപണത്തിലേക്ക്. ഈശലിലൂടെ തുടങ്ങാം. ഗായകൻ യേശുദാസ്.

0: Prime Minister Narendra Modi describes Amarnath Yatra as eternal chapter in spiritual tradition and cultural unity of the country. Extends greetings to devotees. Finance Minister Nirmala Sitharaman invites French investors to partner with India's journey towards Vikasit Bharat 2047, calls for strengthening India-France strategic partnership. Two-day orientation program for newly elected members of Legislative Assembly begins in West Bengal. India steps up humanitarian assistance to earthquake hit Venezuela under Operation Amistad. Nearly 2,600 people died, thousands still missing. IMD issues red alert for heavy to very heavy rainfall over Gujarat, Goa, Madhya Maharashtra, Odisha and parts of Madhya Pradesh till tomorrow. And in FIFA World Cup, Switzerland defeat Algeria 2-0 to reach round of 16 in Vancouver. Prime Minister Narendra Modi described the annual Amarnath Yatra as an eternal chapter in spiritual tradition and cultural unity of the country. He said the divine darshan of Baba Barfani is an unforgettable and deeply auspicious experience in the lives of millions of devotees. He also extended his greetings to devotees undertaking the annual Amarnath Yatra in Jammu and Kashmir. In a letter written to the pilgrims, the Prime Minister also urged devotees to take five resolutions during the pilgrimage. These include maintaining cleanliness throughout the yatra, strictly following all safety and administrative guidelines, supporting the local economy by spending at least 10% of their travel expenses on local products under the Vocal for Local initiative, gifting a sapling to a sibling on Raksha Bandhan to promote the Ek Ped Maa Ke Naam campaign, and carrying the spirit of nation first by performing their duties with honesty and contributing to the vision of a Vikasit Bharat. Meanwhile, the annual Sri Amarnath Yatra, which began officially this morning, is proceeding smoothly from both Nunwan Pahalgam and Baltal routes. Thousands of yatris who left the base camps at first light are seen trekking along the tough terrain amid chants of Bam Bam Bhole and Har Har Mahadev. More from our correspondent.
1: Braving the mountainous terrain and narrow passes, thousands of pilgrims are on their way to the holy cave shrine to seek blessings of Lord Shiva and witness the naturally formed ice shivling. Along the twin routes, the yatris are facilitated with water, eatables and resting places to ensure their comfort, safety and well-being throughout the arduous yatra. Enthusiastic yatris have spoken positively about the facilities and well-planned arrangements. Early this morning, authorities issued an advisory asking pilgrims to travel only on their registered dates. They have said that as directed by the Supreme Court, a daily ceiling on the number of pilgrims has been fixed for the safety, and pilgrims arriving without registration or before their scheduled date will not be permitted to proceed. Meanwhile, the second batch of yatris that left Jammu in the wee hours has reached Kashmir and will proceed to the cave shrine tomorrow morning. Ishfaq Shah, Akashwani News, Srinagar.
0: Finance Minister Nirmala Sitharaman has said the India-France strategic partnership is well placed to drive the next phase of sustainable, resilient and innovation-led growth. Addressing the India-France Business Roundtable in Paris, she said the global economy is undergoing rapid transformation due to technological advances, supply chain diversification, energy transition and geopolitical developments. The finance minister invited French businesses and investors to partner with India in its journey towards Vikasit Bharat 2047. She called for strengthening the India-France strategic partnership to achieve shared prosperity. She said India and France are trusted partners in shaping the global AI ecosystem. She noted that this partnership offers new opportunities in trusted AI, digital infrastructure and next-generation technologies. Prime Minister Narendra Modi will visit Rajasthan and Gujarat tomorrow. During his visit to Rajasthan, the Prime Minister will inaugurate the new terminal building at Jodhpur Airport. The project worth 480 crore rupees is designed to handle up to 20 lakh passengers annually. He will also launch the modified Udaan scheme in Jodhpur. The scheme aims to accelerate the next phase of aviation-led development. It focuses on multiple strategic components designed to ensure comprehensive and sustainable connectivity. During his visit, he will also lay the foundation stone and inaugurate various development projects worth around 1.06 lakh crore rupees in

0: Alotra, Rajasthan. These projects span multiple sectors including petrochemicals, urban transport, railways, roads, renewable energy and power transmission. Later in the evening, the Prime Minister will visit Gujarat, where he will inaugurate the CG semi-outsourced semiconductor assembly and test facility in Sanand. Prime Minister of Japan Sanae Takaichi has departed from India following her highly successful visit. Ms. Takaichi was seen off by Minister of State Dr. Jitendra Singh. During her visit, she attended the 16th India-Japan Annual Summit in New Delhi. In a social media post, External Affairs Ministry said, the visit reaffirmed the commitment of both sides to nurture a partnership pivotal to the shared growth and prosperity of both countries and an anchor for promoting peace, prosperity and stability in the Indo-Pacific and beyond. Prime Minister Narendra Modi and his Japanese counterpart Sanae Takaichi have unequivocally and strongly condemned terrorism and violent extremism in all its forms and manifestations, including cross-border terrorism from Pakistan. The 16th India-Japan Annual Summit joint statement said both leaders condemned in the strongest terms the terrorist attack in Pahalgam, Jammu and Kashmir on the 22nd of April last year. The two leaders called for the perpetrators, organizers and financiers of the reprehensible act to be brought to justice without delay. A two-day orientation program for the newly elected members of the West Bengal Legislative Assembly was inaugurated by Lok Sabha Speaker Om Birla today at the New Town Convention Centre in Kolkata. Om Birla was given a guard of honour before the inauguration ceremony. West Bengal Chief Minister Shubhendu Adhikari, Union Minister of Parliamentary Affairs Kiran Rijiju and other dignitaries were present in the inaugural ceremony. Addressing the ceremony, Lok Sabha Speaker Om Birla said, alongside a thorough understanding of the legislative process and system, it is essential for legislators to make effective use of new technologies, innovation, AI and digital technology.
1: This is a time for digital innovation and AI technology. The digital parliament brings debate, discussion, government policies, laws, welfare initiatives and budget information into a single platform. It provides access to both the union budget and the state budget, making governance more transparent and accessible. Under the leadership of our Prime Minister, all government ministries have been brought together under the digital parliament. It enables citizens to stay informed about the parliamentary proceedings and consequently debates and discussions from across the country.
0: The Unique Identification Authority of India, UIDAI, has enabled free email updates in Aadhaar directly through the Aadhaar app. This move is effective from the 1st of July for a period of 6 months. The Ministry of Electronics and IT informed that within 2 days of the new service available on the Aadhaar app, over 2.5 lakh people have updated their email address. The Ministry said linking email with Aadhaar helps in receiving real-time email notifications whenever an Aadhaar authentication request is executed. So far, over 4 million people have updated their mobile numbers using the new Aadhaar app. This is Akashvani giving you the news. For quick news updates round the clock, follow us on our X handle at AIR News Alerts. And for details of stories and more, log on to our website www.newsonair.gov.in and download News on AIR app. Welcome back to the Midday News. India has stepped up its humanitarian assistance to earthquake-hit Venezuela under Operation Amistad. Sharing pictures of the ongoing medical relief efforts on social media, the Ministry of External Affairs said the Army Field Hospital continues to provide medical care to affected communities in Venezuela. The Indian Embassy in Venezuela has said India's humanitarian relief efforts in the South American nation have received widespread acclaim from the public for its professionalism and quality of service. Venezuela's acting President Elcy Rodriguez has declared 7 days of national mourning as the death toll from the powerful earthquakes that struck the country on the 24th of June rose to 2,595, with more than 12,000 people injured and 189 buildings destroyed. Two powerful earthquakes measuring 7.5 and 7.2 magnitude struck north of Caracas last week, leaving widespread devastation. In Ukraine, 27 people have been killed and 90 others were injured in massive drone and missile strikes by Russia on capital Kyiv. Damage was recorded in 30 locations across Kyiv, mainly residential buildings and civilian infrastructure.

0: Russia's defense ministry said in a statement the deadly bombardment on Wednesday night was in response to Ukraine's long-range strikes on its civilian infrastructure. Ukraine's increasingly frequent and large-scale attacks on Russia, described by President Volodymyr Zelensky as a 40-day blitz, have primarily targeted oil refineries, triggering a fuel crisis in Russia more than 4 years after the war between Kiev and Moscow began. At least 40 people were killed and 8 others injured after a passenger coach plunged into a deep ravine on the Shirani-Zob highway in Pakistan today. The accident took place in the Danasar area near the border of Balochistan and Khyber Pakhtunkhwa. According to the Medical Emergency Response Center, 40 bodies have been recovered from the crash site. The injured have been shifted to the trauma center in Zob for treatment. The Intermeteorological Department has issued a red alert for heavy to very heavy rainfall over Gujarat, Konkan, Goa, Madhya Maharashtra, Odisha and West Madhya Pradesh till tomorrow. It has also predicted thunderstorms accompanied by lightning over Chhattisgarh, East Madhya Pradesh, Uttar Pradesh and Vidarbh. More from our correspondent.
1: According to IMD, heavy to very heavy rainfall is expected over Uttar Pradesh, Bihar, Andhra Pradesh, Gangetic West Bengal, Karnataka, Jammu and Kashmir, Ladakh, Tamil Nadu, Puducherry, Karaikal, Telangana and northeastern parts of the country till tomorrow. Similar conditions will also prevail over Chhattisgarh, coastal Karnataka, East Madhya Pradesh, East Rajasthan, Himachal Pradesh, Keralam, Mahi, Uttarakhand and Vidarbha for the day. The weather agency noted that thunderstorms accompanied by lightning and gusty winds is likely to prevail over Delhi, Haryana, Punjab, Chandigarh, Rajasthan, Andaman and Nicobar Islands, Gujarat and Jharkhand till tomorrow. Meanwhile, the Met Department has said that Arunachal Pradesh, Assam and Meghalaya will experience hot and humid conditions till Monday. With Soumya Sharan, this is Vishnu P.S. for Akashwani News, Delhi.
0: Heavy rain continued in several parts of Maharashtra today, while Mumbai witnessed rain for the fourth consecutive day. The Indian Meteorological Department has issued an orange alert for Mumbai for the next 3 days, with more than 150 millimetres of rainfall recorded in parts of the city during the last 24 hours. The Brihanmumbai Municipal Corporation has kept its emergency teams on alert.
2: With continuous downpour in the metro city, waterlogging was reported from low-lying areas. Central and Harbour Railway services were delayed by 10 to 15 minutes. Western Railway services remained normal. Heavy rain also continued in the Konkan region. In Ratnagiri district, an average of 69 mm rainfall was recorded during the last 24 hours. Water levels in major rivers have risen and the Jagburi River in Kher Taluka in Ratnagiri district has reached 4.9 meters, close to its warning level of 5 meters. Authorities are monitoring the situation. Meanwhile, as a precaution during the active monsoon season, the 5 battalion of the National Disaster Response Force has pre-positioned rescue teams across vulnerable districts in Maharashtra and Goa. Teams equipped with flood rescue equipment and trained personnel have been deployed to ensure a quick response to any rain-related emergencies. With Nivedita's report, Anuja Kumar, AIR News.
0: In the FIFA World Cup, Switzerland defeated Algeria 2-0 to reach the round of 16 in Vancouver, Canada. Switzerland will face either Colombia or Ghana on Tuesday at the same venue, aiming to reach the quarterfinals for the fourth time in their history. In another match, Spain defeated Austria 3-0 in the round of 32 at Los Angeles Stadium in Inglewood, California, to book a place in the round of 16. And now before we end the bulletin, the headlines once again. Prime Minister Narendra Modi describes Amarnath Yatra as eternal chapter in spiritual tradition and cultural unity of the country, extends greetings to devotees. Finance Minister Nirmala Sitharaman invites French investors to partner with India's journey towards Vikasit Bharat 2047, calls for strengthening India-France strategic partnership. Two-day orientation program for newly elected members of Legislative Assembly begins in West Bengal. India steps up humanitarian assistance to earthquake-hit Venezuela under Operation Amistad. Nearly 2,600 people died, thousands still missing. IMD issues red alert for heavy to very heavy rainfall over Gujarat, Goa, Madhya Maharashtra, Odisha and parts of Madhya Pradesh till tomorrow. And with that, we end the midday news.
3: Samayam 2 mani kazhinju 15 minute.
4: Akashavani.

Good manners and behavior in public places are essential in promoting personal and professional development. When individuals practice good manners and behavior, they develop a positive image and reputation in the eyes of others. This can be particularly beneficial in professional settings, where one's behavior can affect their job prospects or business opportunities. For instance, a job applicant who conducts himself professionally during an interview is likely to make a favorable impression on the interviewer and increase their chances of getting hired. Similarly, a business person who treats their clients with respect and consideration is likely to build a loyal and satisfied customer base. In addition, manners and behavior in public places are crucial in promoting safety and security. When people engage in disruptive or inappropriate behavior in public places, they may endanger themselves and others. For example, when people engage in reckless driving, they not only violate traffic rules, but also put other road users at risk. Similarly, when people engage in violent or aggressive behavior in public places, it can result in physical harm and psychological trauma for the victims. That is why individuals must practice good manners and behavior in public places to ensure the safety and security of themselves and of others. Furthermore, good manners and behavior in public places are essential in promoting socialization and healthy relationships. When individuals engage in appropriate and respectful behavior in public places, it creates a positive environment for social interaction. This, in turn, enables people to form healthy relationships and develop a sense of community. For instance, when people engage in polite and respectful conversation with others in public places, it creates an opportunity for them to exchange ideas, learn from one another, and build lasting friendships. Good manners and behavior also play a critical role in promoting mental and emotional well-being. When people practice good manners and behavior in public places, it creates a positive, welcoming atmosphere. This can be particularly beneficial for individuals who struggle with social anxiety, shyness, or other mental health challenges. For instance, when people engage in friendly and polite conversation with others, it can help to reduce feelings of isolation and promote a sense of belonging. Similarly, when people act kindly and considerate towards others, it can promote a sense of happiness and well-being. Moreover, good manners and behavior in public places are crucial in promoting cultural understanding and acceptance. In a diverse world, individuals must respect and appreciate each other's cultures, beliefs, and ways of life. When people practice good manners and behavior, it enables them to interact respectfully and considerately with others, regardless of their backgrounds. For instance, when people are mindful of their language and avoid making demeaning or offensive comments, it promotes respect and understanding. Similarly, when people show interest in and appreciation for other cultures, it promotes a sense of unity and harmony. It is required in promoting environmental sustainability. When people engage in littering, trashing public property, or engaging in other environmentally destructive behavior, it not only affects the environment but also undermines the quality of life for everyone. Therefore, individuals must practice good manners and behavior in public places to promote environmental sustainability. For example, when people dispose of their waste in designated areas, avoid damaging public property, and respect natural habitats, it promotes a clean and healthy environment for everyone to enjoy. Similarly, good manners and behavior in public places are important in promoting positive parenting and family values. As parents play a critical role in shaping their children's behavior and attitude towards others. When parents model good manners and behavior in public places, it sets a positive example for their children to follow. For instance, when parents teach their children to say please and thank you when interacting with others, it promotes a sense of respect and consideration. When parents teach their children to be kind and considerate towards others, it promotes a sense of empathy and compassion. Lastly, good manners and behavior in public places are required in promoting good governance and social responsibility. Public places such as government offices, public transport, and other essential services play a critical role in providing essential services to the public. When people engage in inappropriate

0: inappropriate behavior or engage in corruption in public places, it undermines the quality of public services and corrupts public trust. Therefore, we must practice good manners and behavior in public places to promote good governance and social responsibility. For instance, when people refrain from engaging in bribery, follow traffic rules, and treat public officials with respect, it promotes a culture of accountability and responsibility. In conclusion, good manners and behavior in public places are critical for creating a harmonious, respectful, and safe environment for everyone to live and thrive in. They promote orderliness, civility, social harmony, respect, personal and professional development, safety, and security. Socialization, healthy relationships, mental and emotional well-being, cultural understanding and acceptance, environmental sustainability, positive parenting and family values, good governance, social responsibility. Therefore, we must understand the importance of good manners and behavior in public places and strive to practice them consistently. By doing so, they contribute to creating a better world for themselves and those around them. Well, dear friends, that's all in Spice, the voice of hope today. And this is your RJ Chetan saying bye. You've been listening to Spice, the voice of hope, a program produced and sponsored by Adventist Media Center. You can call or message us at 0951522709. I repeat, 0951522709. 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Voice of hope. Spice up your life with voice of hope. Spice up your life with voice of. ഇതുവരെ കേട്ടത് സ്പോൺസർഡ് പരിപാടി സ്പൈസ്.
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1: 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The government has reiterated that the Indus Waters Treaty remains in abeyance in response to Pakistan's continued sponsorship of cross-border terrorism. Briefing media in New Delhi this evening, spokesperson of the Ministry of External Affairs, Randhir Jaiswal, said India's position on the Indus Waters Treaty is consistent. He said Pakistan must credibly and irrevocably renounce its support for cross-border terrorism. On Teesta River Comprehensive Management and Restoration Project, Mr. Jaiswal said India's development assistance for projects in Bangladesh is based on a mutually agreed roadmap and is regularly reviewed. The Defence Acquisition Council has approved capital acquisition proposals worth 52,000 crore rupees to enhance combat readiness of defence forces. The proposals for which approval has been given include procurement of anti-unmanned aerial vehicles, electronic warfare system Akash Tarang, man-portable anti-tank guided missile systems, medium-range surface-to-air missile weapon system, very short-range air defense system, among others. Union Minister for Agriculture and Farmers Welfare Shivraj Singh Chauhan has directed the constitution of a high-level expert committee under the Indian Council of Agricultural Research to examine the challenges being faced by Totapuri mango growers in Andhra Pradesh. The decision follows the Union Minister's recent visit to Andhra Pradesh, during which farmers informed the minister that prices of the Totapuri mango variety, which is cultivated extensively for the processing industry, have declined significantly in recent months. Mr. Chauhan said safeguarding the income and livelihoods of Totapuri mango growers is a priority for the government. The Ministry of Information and Broadcasting has directed the Broadcast Audience Research Council to stop publishing television ratings across both news and non-news genres until its license is renewed under the Television Ratings Policy 2026. The government has ordered the removal of the BAT BMS, Epoch iIron and Lossy-J apps from the Google Play Store and Apple App Store over security concerns. The action followed after allegations that the applications were being used to remotely disable e-vehicles, including e-rickshaws. Finance Minister Nirmala Sitharaman has said the India-France strategic partnership is well placed to drive the next phase of sustainable, resilient and innovation-led growth. Addressing the India-France Business Roundtable in Paris, she said the global economy is undergoing rapid transformation due to technological advances, supply chain diversification, energy transition and geopolitical developments. India has stepped up its humanitarian assistance to earthquake-hit Venezuela under Operation Amistad. Sharing pictures of the ongoing medical relief efforts on social media, the Ministry of External Affairs said the Army Field Hospital continues to provide medical care to affected communities in Venezuela. The Indian Embassy in Venezuela has said India's humanitarian relief efforts in the South American nation have received widespread acclaim from the public for its professionalism and quality of service. The India Meteorological Department, IMD, has issued red alert for heavy

very heavy rainfall over Gujarat, Konkan, Goa, Madhya Maharashtra, Odisha and West Madhya Pradesh till tomorrow. It is also predicted thunderstorms accompanied by lightning over Chhattisgarh, East Madhya Pradesh, Uttar Pradesh and Vidarbh. Benchmark domestic equity indices ended with modest gains today, extending their rising streak for the third straight session. The Sensex rose 262 points to close at 77,764. The Nifty also added 95 points to settle at 24,271. In the FIFA World Cup, Australia will take on Egypt in a round of 32 match at Arlington in US tonight. In other round of 32 matches, Argentina will face Cabo Verde at Miami Gardens, while Colombia will clash with Ghana at Kansas City Stadium tomorrow morning. Switzerland, Spain, Portugal, Belgium, the United States, England, Mexico, France, Norway, Canada, Morocco, Brazil and Paraguay have already advanced to the round of 16. In the round of 32 matches this morning, Switzerland defeated Algeria 2-0 in Vancouver, while Portugal beat Croatia 2-1 in Toronto. Spain defeated Austria 3-0 at Los Angeles Stadium in US. And that is the end of this news bulletin.

Good evening. This is Akashvani, and I'm Shagun Chopra with the news at 9. The headlines. Government says India's waters treaty remains suspended. Pakistan must renounce support to cross-border terrorism. India on track to achieve $1 trillion export target this year, says Commerce Minister P.

0: ഗോയൽ. Prime Minister Narendra Modi to visit Indonesia, Australia and New Zealand on a 6-day tour beginning Monday. Defence Acquisition Council clears procurement proposals worth 52,000 crore rupees to enhance combat readiness. Government to seek explanation from Meta on Instagram ads promoting child sexual abuse. France reports nearly 9,000 deaths during record-breaking heat wave last week. And in FIFA World Cup, Australia to take on Egypt in a round of 32 match at Arlington in US tonight. Another news in detail. The government has reiterated that the Indus Waters Treaty remains in abeyance in response to Pakistan's continued sponsorship of cross-border terrorism. Briefing media in New Delhi this evening, spokesperson of the Ministry of External Affairs, Randhir Jaiswal, said India's position on the Indus Waters Treaty is consistent. He said Pakistan must credibly and irrevocably renounce its support for cross-border terrorism.
1: India's position on the Indus Waters Treaty is consistent. IWT stands in abeyance in response to Pakistan's continued cross-border terrorism. Pakistan must credibly and irrevocably abjure its support for cross-border terrorism.
0: On Teesta River Comprehensive Management and Restoration Project, Mr. Jaiswal outlined India's approach to development assistance to Bangladesh.
1: India's development assistance for projects in Bangladesh is based on a mutually agreed roadmap, which is regularly reviewed. Our views on the Teesta River project have been previously conveyed to the Bangladesh side. We will factor all related developments in our overall approach to the Teesta issue.
0: Replying to a query, Mr. Jaiswal informed that India has raised concerns with Venezuela over reports alleging removal of vital organs from an Indian seafarer's body and has sought an urgent investigation. Gujarat ATS has arrested 8 people associated with the banned terrorist organization Jaish-e-Mohammed. Banaskantha, Navsari and Patan Police of Gujarat and Dewas Police in MP made the arrests after joint raids in these districts. According to the ATS, all the accused were in touch with Pakistani handlers Abdullah and Muhammad Umar. They were also working to translate the literature of the banned terrorist organization Jaish-e-Mohammed into Gujarati and spreading its ideology. A total of 254 pieces of literature, including the flag of Jaish-e-Mohammed, were recovered from the accused. Commerce and Industry Minister Piyush Goyal today said that India is on track to achieve $1 trillion export targets for the year, with nearly 15% of the annual exports already recorded in the first quarter. Addressing the Board of Trade meeting in New Delhi, Mr. Goyal noted that this will require goods exports to rise from about $440 billion to around $530 billion and services exports to increase from roughly $421 billion to about $470 billion.
2: Our aim is to grow in the current year. We were $863 billion last year. We want to grow to $1 trillion export this year. And to reach $1 trillion, our goods export will have to increase from $440 to about $530. $90 billion increase. That is 17% growth in goods. Services will have to grow from $421 to about $470. That is how we'll reach $1 trillion.
0: Later, speaking to the media on the sidelines of the meeting, Mr. Goyal said that free trade agreements with 38 developed countries have opened new opportunities for Indian exports and strengthened the country's access to global markets. Prime Minister Narendra Modi will be on a 6-day visit to Indonesia, Australia and New Zealand from Monday. Briefing media in New Delhi this evening, Secretary East in Ministry of External Affairs, Rudrendra Tandon, informed about Prime Minister's program in Indonesia from 6th to 8th of this month.
3: In Indonesia, the main place of engagement is the capital, Jakarta, but the Prime Minister will also be visiting the cultural center or historic city of Yogyakarta, where he will go to the Prambanan Temple complex, where India is planning to work with Indonesia, which is, by the way, a World Heritage Site designated by UNESCO. So India and Indonesia will be collaborating on the conservation work there.
0: The Secretary East said during the second leg of his visit to Australia, Mr. Modi will participate in the third India-Australia annual summit in Melbourne.
3: In Melbourne, the Prime Minister will participate in the third India-Australia annual summit process. The conversations will also cover emerging areas of our bilateral relationship.

0: regulations, in particular the critical minerals, the cyber security domain, supply chain resilience, emerging technologies and so on.
1: On the third and last leg of his three-nation visit, Mr. Modi will be in New Zealand from 10th to 11th of July. This is Akashvani giving you the news. For quick news updates round the clock, follow us on our X handle at AIR News Alerts. And for details of stories and more, log on to our website www.newsonair.gov.in and download News on AIR app. Prime Minister Modi will visit Rajasthan and Gujarat tomorrow. In Rajasthan, the Prime Minister will inaugurate the terminal building of Jodhpur Airport and launch the modified Uran scheme in Jodhpur. Thereafter, he will travel to Balotra to dedicate, inaugurate and lay the foundation stone for development projects worth approximately 1.06 lakh crore rupees in petrochemicals, urban transport, renewable energy and power transmission. During Gujarat visit tomorrow, in a major boost to the India Semiconductor Mission, the Prime Minister will inaugurate the CG semi-outsourced semiconductor assembly and test facility at Sanand. The Defence Acquisition Council has approved capital acquisition proposals worth 52,000 crore rupees to enhance combat readiness of defence forces. Our correspondent gives us the details.
2: The proposals approved under the chairmanship of Defence Minister Rajnath Singh will enhance the combat capabilities of the Army, Navy and the Air Force. The approval has been given for the procurement of anti-unmanned aerial vehicles, electronic warfare system Akash Tarang for the Indian Army to provide effective anti-UAV protection to the Army formations. The Council has also approved procurement of man-portable anti-tank guided missile systems, medium-range surface-to-air missile weapon system and jet-based kamikaze drone system. For the Indian Navy, the approval was given for the procurement of multi-influence ground mine, naval shipborne unmanned aerial system and the setting up of land-based testing facility for electric propulsion system. For the Indian Air Force, the approval was accorded for the procurement of fixed-wing based high-altitude pseudo-satellite with Dipendra Kumar, Suparna Saikya, Akashvani News, Delhi.
1: Union Home Minister Amit Shah and Agriculture and Farmers Welfare Minister Shivraj Singh Chauhan today reviewed the situation regarding below normal rainfall and its impact in certain parts of the country due to El Nino. During the meeting, Mr. Shah said that the government is continuously monitoring the situation regarding below normal rainfall and potential drought conditions in certain parts of the country due to El Nino. He directed the Ministry of Agriculture and all related ministries to remain vigilant and coordinate with state governments to advise farmers on the appropriate crops to sow. Mr. Chauhan has directed the constitution of a high-level expert committee under the Indian Council of Agricultural Research to examine the challenges being faced by Totapuri mango growers in Andhra Pradesh. The decision follows the Union Minister's recent visit to Andhra Pradesh, during which farmers informed him decline in the prices of mango variety, which is cultivated extensively for the processing industry. Ministry of Panchayati Raj organized a national workshop of State Panchayati Raj Ministers in New Delhi today to deliberate on the recommendations of the 16th Finance Commission. Talking to the media, Union Minister of Panchayati Raj Rajiv Ranjan Singh said, the 16th Finance Commission has proposed 80% basic grants for panchayats and 20% performance-based grants. The ministry said that 2.76 lakh rural local bodies are covered under the recommendations of the 16th Finance Commission. Electronics and IT Minister Ashwini Vaishnav has directed ministry officials to summon Meta on the matter of Instagram ads promoting child sexual abuse material in India. The ministry will seek explanation from Meta on the issue. Earlier today, a team from Meta met Ministry of Electronics and IT officials following the notice summoning them on the issue of rollout of the usernames feature on WhatsApp in India. Sources said ministry officials sensitized them about the government's concern relating to the feature. They said as the timeline for furnishing the detailed explanation on the usernames feature is for 3 days, Meta will submit their final reply as per the schedule. The Ministry of Information and Broadcasting has directed the Broadcast Audience Research Council to stop publishing television ratings across both news and non-news genres until its license is renewed under the Television Ratings Policy 2026. The government has ordered the removal of the BAT BMS, Epoch I Iron and Losogy apps from the Google Play Store and Apple App Store over security concerns. The action followed after

0: allegations that the applications were being used to remotely disable e-vehicles, including e-rickshaws. Ukrainian President Volodymyr Zelensky today called for protection of Ukraine's skies following the overnight Russian strikes at various parts of the country. 30 people were reportedly killed and around 100 injured in these strikes. In a social media post, the Ukrainian president shared visuals of the aftermath of the Russian strikes in the capital city of Kyiv as emergency and rescue operations are underway. Mr. Zelensky accused Russia of committing a war crime. Russia's defense ministry said in a statement that the bombardment was in response to Ukraine's long-range strikes on its civilian infrastructure. France has reported a sharp rise in deaths during the hottest week of last month's record-breaking heat wave. According to Public Health France, nearly 9,000 deaths were recorded between June 22nd and 28th, about 29% higher than the previous week, indicating at least 2,000 additional deaths. The agency said the figures remain incomplete and the final toll is expected to be higher. Authorities reported significant increases in deaths at private homes, hospitals and care homes, with the Paris region recording the steepest rise. Back home, the southwest monsoon has further advanced into some more parts of Gujarat, Rajasthan and Haryana and remaining parts of Madhya Pradesh today. The IMD has issued a red alert for heavy to very heavy rainfall with isolated extremely heavy rainfall over Gujarat, Konkan, Goa, Madhya Maharashtra, Odisha and West Madhya Pradesh for tomorrow. Meanwhile, heavy rain continued in several parts of Maharashtra today, affecting normal life and disrupting road connectivity in many districts. More from our Mumbai correspondent.
1: Today, several parts of Maharashtra received rainfall, with coastal areas seeing highest amount of rains. Water level rose in rivers of districts of Raigad, Ratnagiri, Sindhudurg and also in Kolhapur. According to IMD, rainfall is expected to intensify in the state from tomorrow till 7th July. Heavy to very heavy rain is likely at several places, while isolated areas over Konkan and the adjoining Ghat regions of Maharashtra may receive extremely heavy rain. Thunderstorms are also likely over parts of Madhya Maharashtra, Marathwada and Vidarbha. The IMD has advised fishermen not to venture into the sea till July 7th due to winds and rough sea conditions. Sangeeta Godbole, Akashwani News, Mumbai.
0: On to sports. In the FIFA World Cup, Australia will take on Egypt in a round of 32 match at Arlington in US tonight. In other round of 32 matches, Argentina will face Cabo Verde at Miami Gardens, while Colombia will clash with Ghana at Kansas City Stadium tomorrow morning. In the Wimbledon Tennis Championships, American Jessica Pegula and Naomi Osaka of Japan have reached the round of 16 in women's singles. Osaka defeated Daria Kasatkina 6-1, 6-3 in just 65 minutes in round of 32 match. Jessica dominated Spain's Buzas Maniero in a 6-1, 6-3 victory. In men's singles, third round of matches, world number one Jannik Sinner is currently facing US player Jensen Brooksby, while Daniil Medvedev is taking on Jan Lennard Struff of Germany. In another third round fixture, Serbian Novak Djokovic is taking on Arthur Rinkonesh of France. Benchmark domestic equity indices ended with modest gains today, extending their rising streak for the third straight session. The Sensex rose 262 points to close at 77,764. And now, before we end the bulletin, the headlines once again. Government says Indus Waters Treaty remains suspended. Pakistan must renounce support to cross-border terrorism. India on track to achieve $1 trillion export target this year, says Commerce Minister Piyush Goyal. Prime Minister Narendra Modi to visit Indonesia, Australia and New Zealand on a six-day tour beginning Monday. Defence Acquisition Council clears procurement proposals worth 52,000 crore rupees to enhance combat readiness. Government to seek explanation from Meta on Instagram ads promoting child sexual abuse. France reports nearly 9,000 deaths during record-breaking heat wave last week. And in FIFA World Cup, Australia to take on Egypt in a round of 32 match at Arlington in US tonight. That is all in the news at 9. Good night.
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1: This is Akashvani, Thiruvananthapuram. Good evening, listeners. Too much of anything is bad. We should all have a balance in carrying out our responsibilities in life. It's true, we are living in a much advanced world. Everything is in our fingertips. But the question is, how far we are safe, connected, and advanced

0: our thought processes and in our deeds. Digital overuse is driving the younger generation to a dangerous path of existence. Today, talking to us about this critical subject is Father Dr. Salvin Augustin S.J., Principal, Loyola School, Thiruvananthapuram.
1: Today, I would like to reflect on a subject that touches every home, every school, and almost every young person in our society. Digital overuse, safeguarding the young generation. We are living in one of the most fascinating periods in human history. Never before has knowledge been so accessible. With just a touch of a screen, we can connect with people across continents, learn new skills, attend classes, watch documentaries, and even consult doctors. Technology is undoubtedly one of humanity's greatest achievements. Yet, every great invention brings with it great responsibility. The famous inventor Thomas Edison once said, "The chief function of the body is to carry the brain around." Today, one may wonder whether our brains are carrying our phones or whether our phones are carrying us. A smartphone is an excellent servant, but a terrible master. The question before us today is not whether technology is good or bad. The real question is, who is in control? Are we using technology or is technology using us? A few months ago, I observed something that left a deep impression on me. A family entered a restaurant. Father had his phone. Mother was scrolling through social media. Two children were busy playing games on tablets. For nearly 40 minutes, not a single meaningful conversation took place. They were physically together, but emotionally miles apart. It reminded me of a touching saying, "We are connected more than ever before, but we communicate less than ever before." Digital devices have made communication instant, but not always meaningful. Allow me to share another story. An elderly grandfather once asked his grandson, "Can you spare 5 minutes to sit with me?" The boy replied, "I am busy." He wasn't studying. He wasn't working. He was simply scrolling through endless short videos. Hours passed without purpose. Research around the world points to an alarming reality. Many young people spend 6 to 8 hours every day on screen outside schoolwork. Excessive digital exposure has been linked to anxiety, depression, sleep disorders, reduced concentration, loneliness, cyberbullying, and declining academic performance. The human brain, especially during the childhood and adolescence, is still developing. When children are constantly exposed to endless notifications, videos, games, and social media, the brain begins to expect constant stimulation. As a result, ordinary activities such as reading a book, studying a lesson, or simply sitting quietly become difficult. Let us reflect on one simple question. When was the last time we watched a sunset without taking a photograph? When was the last time we enjoyed a meal without checking our phones? When was the last time a child climbed a tree instead of climbing levels in a video game? Childhood should not disappear behind a screen. Children deserve muddy shoes, scraped knees, laughter with the friends, family conversations, books, music, sports, and silence. Yes, silence. Because creativity grows in silence. Character grows through relationships. Wisdom grows through reflection. Saint Ignatius of Loyola, the founder of the Jesuits, encouraged people to practice discernment.

moment to pause and ask, what is leading me toward a fuller life? Perhaps we need the same discernment with the technology. Before unlocking our phones, perhaps we should ask, why am I opening this? Is this necessary? Will this enrich my life? Small questions often prevent big addictions. Let me narrate another inspiring story. A teacher once gave each student a small plant and asked them to care for it every day. One student neglected the plant because he spent most of his evenings gaming. Another student watered it daily, observed its growth, and spoke about it with excitement. Months later, one plant had withered. The other had blossomed beautifully. The teacher smiled and said, "Your attention is like water. Whatever you give your attention to will grow. If we constantly water distraction, distraction will grow. If we water knowledge, relationships, discipline, kindness, faith, they too will flourish. Attention is today's greatest wealth." Dear parents, children do not imitate our instructions. They imitate our example. If parents ask children to put away their phones while constantly looking at their own screens, the message becomes confusing. The best digital education begins not with rules, but with role models. Perhaps every family could establish a few beautiful traditions. A technology-free dinner, an evening walk together, reading together before bedtime, a Sunday without unnecessary screen time. Simple practices often create lifelong memories. Dear teachers, schools have a unique responsibility. Education is not merely preparing students for examinations. It is preparing them for life. We teach mathematics, science, language, and history. But perhaps today we must also teach digital wisdom. Students should learn how algorithms influence behavior, how social media shapes self-esteem, how fake news spreads, how online kindness matters as much as kindness in person. Digital literacy must include digital responsibility. Technology is not your enemy. It is a wonderful gift. But do not allow likes to determine your self-worth. Do not compare your ordinary life with someone else's carefully edited highlights. Remember, people post their happiest moments. They rarely post their struggles. Comparison steals joy. Your value does not come from followers. It comes from your character. Your future will not be determined by how many people liked your post, but by how many lives you positively influence. As Mahatma Gandhi beautifully said, "The best way to find yourself is to lose yourself in the service of others." Real happiness grows through service, friendship, learning, and love, not endless scrolling. There is another challenge before us. Artificial intelligence is transforming our world. It can answer questions, create images, compose music, and assist learning. It is an extraordinary tool. But we must never allow artificial intelligence to replace authentic intelligence, emotional intelligence, moral intelligence, or spiritual intelligence. Machines may become smart, but only human beings can be compassionate. Only human beings can forgive. Only human beings can love. Technology can process information. Only people can build relationships. So, what practical steps can we take? First, establish screen-free zones.

0: at home, especially during meals and before bedtime. Second, encourage outdoor games, sports, music, art, and reading. Third, keep phones away while studying. Fourth, avoid screens at least 1 hour before sleep. Fifth, encourage in meaningful conversations every day. Ask children, how are you feeling? Sixth, practice digital fasting. Just as our bodies benefit from fasting, our minds also need regular breaks from screens. Finally, nurture gratitude. There is a beautiful story about a professor. He entered the classroom carrying a glass of water. Instead of asking whether it was half full or half empty, he asked, "How heavy is this glass?" Students gave different answers. Professor replied, "The weight doesn't matter. What matters is how long I hold it. Hold it for a minute, it feels light. Hold it for an hour, it becomes painful. Hold it for a day, it becomes unbearable." Our digital devices are much the same. Used wisely, they are helpful. Held constantly, they become burdens. Sometimes the healthiest thing we can do is simply put them down. The future of our nation depends not merely on how intelligent our young people become, but on how wise they become. Wisdom is more than information. Character is more than talent. Human relationships are more valuable than virtual connections. Let us raise a generation that can code computers but also comfort the lonely. A generation that can use technology without becoming enslaved by it. A generation that can look into another person's eyes instead of always looking down at a screen. As the philosopher Socrates reminded us, the unexamined life is not worth living. Perhaps today we need to ask ourselves, is my digital life helping me become the person I truly want to be? I conclude with the inspiring words of poet Rabindranath Tagore. Faith is the bird that feels the light and sings when the dawn is still dark. Our young people are that hope. Let us protect their minds. Let us nurture their hearts. Let us guide them with love, patience, and wisdom. Technology will continue to evolve, but the values that shape humanity, truth, compassion, discipline, friendship, faith, and love must remain timeless. May we use technology to build bridges rather than barriers, to spread hope rather than hatred, and to enrich lives rather than consume them. Thank you.
1: Digital overuse, safeguarding the younger generation. Yes, new technologies will continue to evolve in our lives. As Father Dr. Salvin Augustine reminds us, the future of our nation depends not merely on how intelligent our young people become, but on how wise they become. Wisdom is more than information. Character is more than talent. Human relationships are more valuable than virtual connections. You were listening to an informative talk by Father Dr. Salvin Augustine, SG, Principal, Loyalist School, Thiruvananthapuram. This broadcast came to you from Akashwani, Thiruvananthapuram.
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1: This is Akashvani, the news read by Saira Mujtaba. The government has reiterated that the Indus Waters Treaty, IWT, remains in abeyance in response to Pakistan's continued sponsorship of cross-border terrorism. Briefing later in New Delhi this evening, spokesperson of the Ministry of External Affairs, Ranthir Jaiswal, said, India's position on the Indus Waters Treaty is consistent. He said Pakistan must credibly and irrevocably renounce its support for cross-border terrorism.
2: India's position on the Indus Waters Treaty is consistent. IWT stands in abeyance in response to Pakistan's continued cross-border terrorism. Pakistan must credibly and irrevocably abjure its support for cross-border terrorism.
1: On Teesta River Comprehensive Management and Restoration Project, Mr. Jaiswal outlined India's approach to development assistance to Bangladesh. Commerce and Industry Minister Piyush Goyal today said that India is on track to achieve $1 trillion export targets for the year, with nearly 15% of the annual exports already recorded in the first quarter. Addressing the Board of Trade meeting in New Delhi, Mr. Goyal noted that this will require goods exports to rise from about $440 billion to around $530 billion and services exports to increase from roughly $421 billion to about $470 billion. The minister noted that India's export strategy is being built around a stronger, more inclusive approach in which every state, district and industry segment is treated as equally important. Later, speaking to media on the sidelines of the meeting, Mr. Goyal said that free trade agreements with 38 developed countries have opened new opportunities for Indian exports and strengthened the country's access to global markets. Prime Minister

0: Modi will visit Rajasthan and Gujarat tomorrow. In Rajasthan, the Prime Minister will inaugurate the terminal building of Jodhpur Airport and launch the modified Udaan scheme in Jodhpur. Thereafter, he will travel to Balotra to dedicate, inaugurate and lay the foundation stone for development projects worth approximately 1.06 lakh crore rupees in petrochemicals, urban transport, renewable energy and power transmission. During Gujarat visit tomorrow, in a major boost to the India Semiconductor Mission, the Prime Minister will inaugurate the CG Semi Outsourced Semiconductor Assembly and Test or OSAT facility at Sanand. Union Finance Minister Nirmala Sitharaman and her French counterpart Roland Lescure today co-chaired the India-France Economic and Financial Dialogue in Auxin Province in France. Both the ministers recognized the value of the French Development Agency's work in India for economic development and welcomed the prospects for future projects. The ministers have pledged to use the Economic and Financial Dialogue as the main platform for addressing economic, financial, technological, investment and trade matters between India and France. Electronics and IT Minister Ashwini Vaishnav has directed the ministry officials to summon NITA on the matter of Instagram ads promoting child sexual abuse material in India. The ministry will seek explanation from Meta on the issue. Earlier today, a team from Meta met the Ministry of Electronics and IT officials following the notice summoning them on the issue of rollout of the usernames feature on WhatsApp in India. Sources said ministry officials sensitized them about the government's concern relating to the feature. They said as the timeline for furnishing the detailed explanation on the usernames feature is for 3 days, Meta will submit their final reply as per the schedule. Governor of Bihar, Lieutenant General Syed Atta Hasnain, and Minister of State for External Affairs, Pavitra Margarita, represented India at the funeral ceremony for former Supreme Leader of Iran, Grand Ayatollah Sayyid Ali Khamenei, in Tehran. In a social media post, Mr. Margarita said that they conveyed respect on behalf of the government and the people of India. They also extended condolences to the family of those who lost their lives in the recent conflict. In Wimbledon Tennis Championships, Novak Djokovic equaled Roger Federer's record for most match wins at Wimbledon as the seven-time champion defeated French star Arthur Rondaresh to reach the rounder of 16 today. In other round third of matches, world number one Yannick Sinner defeated US player Jenson Brooksby, while Jan Lennart Struff of Germany beat Daniel Medvedev. And that is the end of this news bulletin.
1: ആകാശവാണി മഞ്ചേരി എഫ് എം 102.7 മെഗാഹെർട്സ് എഫ് എം ബാൻഡിൽ ഇന്നത്തെ പ്രക്ഷേപണം ഇവിടെ പൂർണ്ണമാവുന്നു. അടുത്ത പ്രക്ഷേപണം നാളെ രാവിലെ 5:53 ആരംഭിക്കും. പ്രിയ ശ്രോതാക്കൾക്ക് ശുഭരാത്രി ആശംസിച്ചുകൊണ്ട് നിർത്തുന്നു. ജയ്ഹിന്ദ്.